0: 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Iowa Cubs baseball is on the air, and it's time for today's pregame show. 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
1: Good evening and welcome to Werner Park in Papillion, Nebraska, just outside of Omaha as the Iowa Cubs, AAA affiliate of Chicago Cubs, try to get their final series of the regular season started today against the Omaha Storm Chasers, AAA affiliate of the Kansas City Royals. I say trying to get one started. We did not play on Tuesday. It rained pretty much all day. We did not play yesterday. The field in condition that was not going to allow us to play because of the rain on Monday and Tuesday. And then today the sun was out. Everything appeared to be good to go, but they have just put tarps on the pitcher's mound and the home plate area as both starting pitchers, Tony Gonsolin for Kansas City and the Omaha Storm Chasers and Connor Nolan to the iCubs had come out to the outfield and just begun their pregame warm-up. So based on the fact that there are currently tarps on the field, you would be led to believe, although there has not yet been an official announcement, that our game will not begin as scheduled at 6:35. There is some weather approaching the area here over the next 15 or 20 minutes. We'll take you through the pregame show as is and then see where we sit as we make our way toward that 6:30 scheduled start. Well, we welcome you into the pregame show brought to you by Yuengling, which is 2.6 carbs and 95 calories. Flight by Yuengling delivers on taste while keeping it light. The iCubs with just five games to go in this season, and again, they're going to play a doubleheader tomorrow after they get this one in. They lost games on Tuesday and Wednesday. One of those games has yet to be rescheduled, and there is certainly a chance with two teams who are not factoring in the playoff race that that one is canceled in the end and the iCubs lose another game on this season. But we were supposed to get started tonight at 6:35, and let's start with our starting pitching matchup for whenever we do play baseball today. It's brought to you by Confluence Brewing Company. Good time start when you visit their tap room and brewery along Grays Lake at 1235 Thomas Beck Road before or after a game, or order one of their craft beers at any of dozens of local establishments, including Principal Park. Now for the iCubs, as mentioned, it's been sort of an odd week in that Justin Steele was originally scheduled to start on Tuesday. As game time or potential game time approached, they decided to go with an opener in Evan Taylor, and then we're going to use Jordan Wicks after that. Then yesterday, Justin Steele was the scheduled starter. He was going through his pregame routine. Again, the game was not played because of wet field conditions. And then today, they pushed his start back to tomorrow. So Connor Nolan will go today. It should be Jordan Wicks to follow with bulk innings out of the bullpen. Connor Nolan 3-5 this year with a 577 earned run average. A 27-year-old and a former Arkansas Razorback, Nolan this year, as I mentioned, an up-and-down season that saw him go to Arizona for a couple of months. 18 appearances, 14 starts for a guy who led the iCubs in innings pitched last year. He has thrown 68 and two-thirds innings this year, 46 strikeouts and 29 walks. Nolan faced Omaha on the 26th of August in Des Moines, 3 1/3 one-run innings that day for Connor. He scattered a couple of hits, walked a couple, and struck out one. He also saw the Storm Chasers early this year, his second start, in fact, back in April, and allowed 5 runs in 4 1/3 innings. So Connor Nolan will be on the hill today for the Iowa Cubs when this one gets underway. Meanwhile, it's been sort of the same story for Omaha when they have tried to figure out who was going to start each day as the weather has impacted each of those games. But pretty much the whole way through, it's been a rehabber in right-hander Tony Gonsolin, who spent all of his career with the Dodgers up until this year, who has been in line to start. That is still the plan as of now for Omaha. This will be the fourth start for Gonsolin, whose first rehab start came in Des Moines when he shut down the iCubs over 3 scoreless and hitless innings. Only one base runner against Gonsolin that day, and it came on a walk. Since then, he has gone a little bit deeper in each of his last two outings. 64 pitches last time out in Indianapolis. That got him through 5 scoreless innings against the team competing for a playoff spot there in the Indianapolis Indians. Gonsolin, of course, a former All-Star and a former World Series champion with the Dodgers. He is coming back from right elbow surgery and trying to make his way back to the big leagues yet this year with Kansas City before time runs out on 2026. That's our starting pitching matchup brought to you by Confluence Brewing Company. 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We'll take a break. When we come back, we'll look at the starting lineups brought to you by Wellaby. Later on in the pregame show, we'll also get you the out-of-town schedule. A lot of games to watch tonight, including a playoff game in the Cubs organization. The scoreboard update brought to you by Mercy One. We'll keep an eye on Pete Crow Armstrong and his pursuit of a 40-40 season, even though the Cubs have today off. A big day yesterday for PCA, the former Iowa Cub. And we'll also take a look at the ever-dramatic International League second-half standings, somebody trying to join Memphis in the International League playoffs. That's all coming up on the Yuengling pregame show before, again, a 6:35 scheduled first pitch, although nobody on either team in uniform is on the field at the moment. The tarps are on the mound and home plate. The entire field not tarped right now, but that 6:35 time feels a little bit out of reach. We'll take a break, come back with more from Omaha on the iCubs Radio Network.
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1: Again, we welcome you back here to Papillion, Nebraska, just outside of Omaha. The Iowa Cubs and the Omaha Storm Chasers in what is surprisingly, in a scheduling quirk, their only series of the year in this ballpark, are trying to get going. I mentioned the tarp was not on the larger part of the field. It was only on the mound and home plate. Right now they are unrolling the tarp in left field, and the grounds crew appears prepared to put that baby on, which means, again, that we will not start at our 6:35 scheduled time. The hope is this is a relatively small cell and that we can play baseball not long after 7 o'clock, but a lot will depend as this field has certainly taken some wear and tear this week. Despite there not being a baseball game so far, that we can get baseball started here in the relatively near future. Well, let's look at the Wellaby starting lineups for this one and remind you that since 1929, Wellaby has provided insurance solutions to help people protect their health and financial well-being. Learn how you can be well by preparing for tomorrow and living better today at Wellaby.com. Well, we'll start with the visiting Iowa Cubs. This lineup has more or less been the same since we arrived in town on Tuesday. Of course, Dansby Swanson was initially going to begin a rehab assignment on Tuesday. That did not happen because of the forecast the last 2 days. So the iCubs, who are 29-39.5, 59-81 overall, have this lineup today under manager Marty Peavy. Leading off and playing third base is Owen Miller. Batting second and doing the catching, Owen Ayers. Kevin Alcantar will play first base. He bats third. In left field hitting cleanup, Chaz McCormick. James Triantos is the DH. He bats fifth. In right field hitting sixth, Jordan Wogu. Ben Cowles will bat seventh. He plays second base. The shortstop hitting eighth is Jackson Clough. And Justin Dean is the center fielder. Dean rounding out the order and batting ninth. On the mound for the iCubs, I mentioned him earlier, it's right-hander Connor Nolan. This year 3-5 with a 577 ERA. It'll be start number 15 and appearance number 19 on the campaign with Iowa for Nolan. Again, for Iowa today, Miller, Ayers, and Alcantara. McCormick, Triantos, and Wogu. Cowles, Clough, and Dean. And right-hander Connor Nolan set to throw on the mound. Now for Omaha, they are managed in his first year at the helm of the Storm Chasers by Patrick Osborne. AAA affiliate of the Kansas City Royals, they come in 35-32 in the half with an overall mark of 69-72 on the campaign. Leading off and playing second base is Javier Vaz. Matthew Lugo will bat second. He's out in left field. Playing right field, batting third, Gavin Cross. Brett Squires will hit cleanup. He plays first base. In center field, batting fifth, Carson Rockefort. Peyton Wilson will be the DH. He bats sixth. Doing the catching and hitting seventh, it's Luca Trash. Jacob Berry will be the third baseman. He hits eighth. And batting ninth, playing shortstop, is Alejo Lopez. On the mound for Omaha, right-hander Tony Gonsolin in a Major League rehab assignment. He has faced the I-Cubs once already. 1-1 in Omaha with an ERA of 3.97. Again, the lineup for the Storm Chasers, Vaz, Lugo, and Cross. Squires, Rockefort, and Wilson. Trash, Berry, and Lopez. And the right-hander Tony Gonsolin is scheduled to be on the mound. Home plate umpire for this one is Charlie Welling. Kellen Martin will work at first. And the umpire at third is Derek Pacheco. Those are our starting lineups tonight, brought to you by Wellaby. Do more, worry less, and make every day better. We'll take a quick break, our final break here on the pregame show. When we come back, a look at the International League standings. We'll tell you some of the games very important out there in baseball, both in the minor leagues and the major leagues, for you to think about before we head into the Minor Details podcast during the rain delay. Again, that's a podcast that airs on Marquee Sports Network. We record it biweekly, the four broadcast voices of the full season affiliates of the Cubs. You've got me here in Iowa, obviously, in AA Knoxville, Richie Giuliano and Connor Nelson, who was on the episode, will play for you. Brendan King in High A South Bend, and of course, Joey Robertson in Single A Myrtle Beach will play our latest episode, which just dropped yesterday, for you to enjoy as we wait for a decision on a potential start time. I think we're going to play baseball tonight for the first time since Sunday. That's certainly the hope here in Omaha on this Thursday night. We'll take a break. They'll come back and wrap up the Yuengling pregame show next on the iCubs Radio Network.
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1: Welcome back to Iowa Cubs baseball on the Yuengling pregame show. We are in a holding pattern here in Omaha. They have rolled the tarp out in left field, but everyone's standing around looking at their phones right now, which means they are checking the radar. They haven't actively decided to put the tarp on yet, so maybe there's a chance that this small cell, which we thought was going to hit, will miss. And that would be good news for an earlier start time and a guaranteed start time for this one after back-to-back games were postponed. Again, it might just be kind of a small storm here. It looks like maybe it gets to Papillion, depending on what radar you check, in between 6:30 and 7, maybe even a little bit later than that, which would be the worst-case scenario. But again, right now, everyone feeling very positive that there will be baseball today. I'm not sure that same sentiment was felt at any time in the scheduled games on Tuesday and Wednesday. It was pretty obvious that based on the condition of the field and the nonstop rain, no sunlight to go with it, that we weren't going to be able to play baseball for those 2 days. Well, let's dive into the Mercy One out-of-town scoreboard. Reminded that staying healthy takes speed, precision, and the right support. Mercy One is there to help you stay in the game, whether it's on the field or in everyday life. Stay active, get moving, and slide into wellness with MercyOne.org. And actually, before we dive into the International League schedule, let's take a quick look and update you on the second half standings. They kind of go hand in hand here, and there was a big final score earlier today As it pertains to the second half standings and a potential playoff team, Rochester, who was tied for first with Indianapolis, was able to take down Buffalo this afternoon by a final score of 3-1. And with that result, they have moved ahead of Indianapolis in that virtual tie by a half game. But Indianapolis is still yet to play today. Those are the top two teams in the race. Not done yet with four to play. Syracuse is two back. Scranton, Wilkes-Barre, and Worcester are still technically alive at 2.5 games out of first. And the teams who are eliminated mathematically at this point, teams like St. Paul, Durham, Toledo, and Charlotte, who are over 500 and kind of hanging around the periphery of the race. But it's down to Rochester, Indianapolis, Syracuse, Scranton, Wilkes-Barre, and Worcester. It feels at this point most likely it'll either be Rochester or Indianapolis playing Memphis in the International League Championship Series. One other final today, that was Charlotte and Norfolk on the road in Norfolk. Charlotte earned a 5-1 win. Right now in the middle of the sixth, Durham is up 1-0 on Worcester. Toledo has a 1-0 lead early on Louisville. They are in the bottom of the third. Also in the third, St. Paul has a 2-0 advantage over Columbus. In the top of the second, Lehigh Valley leads Syracuse on the road 5-3. Indianapolis trying to get back into that tie with Rochester. They have a good start, 3-0 at Gwinnett in the second. Scranton Wilkes-Barre leads Jacksonville 1-0 in the second. And the other game to get started yet tonight, along with ours currently in this delay, is Nashville and Memphis down in the Music City. As for the Cubs minor league system, only one game today, but it's a big one. The Knoxville Smokies in the Southern League playoffs. They are in the first round there. The next round, though, as there are only two rounds, is the championship. They lost game one on the road in Alabama against Rocket City. They have to win today to keep their season alive. If they can't win today, they will suffer the same fate that High A South Bend did, which is two games and curtains on the season. A tough start today for Knoxville. They are trailing 2-0 already in the top of the second. Rocket City with two runs in that second inning. The man on the mound today for Knoxville as the starter, Brody McCullough, who has pitched incredibly well. He has five strikeouts already, but again, has allowed a couple of runs. A two-run home run was the big swing for Rocket City. At the plate, Knoxville with one hit. It came from their leadoff man, Alex Ramirez. Obviously, plenty of time for Knoxville to come back over the final eight innings of that one, but down 2-0 early in a must-win game. Big League team has today off before they begin a weekend series against the Reds in Cincinnati tomorrow. They'll face Chase Burns. Clay Holmes will throw for Chicago. It's a big matchup there to get that series underway. Cubs still trying to clinch a playoff berth, moving closer and closer to doing so. And sort of the big race right now is home field advantage with the Phillies. You also have the red-hot Padres in the mix, and the Cubs would certainly like to do what they did last year and host that best-of-three wild-card series. Other games in the big leagues today. Final, San Diego beat Colorado 9-2. The Rays throttled the A's 10-1. It was the Dodgers clinching the NL West with an 8-2 win over the Reds. The Pirates salvage a game against Milwaukee by a final score of 7-4. So the Dodgers pick up a game on the Brewers for the chase. For the number one overall seed, they are now 2.5 back with just under 10 to play. Later on tonight, Angels host the Twins. The Red Sox are in Texas. The White Sox welcome the Tigers. These games are underway. There are two of them. Bottom of the first, Phillies and Mets are scoreless. The Cubs will be watching that Phillies score. A Philadelphia win will move them into a tie with the Cubs for the number one wild card spot. And Kansas City, the parent club of our opponent today here in Omaha, tied at one with Houston. Also in the bottom of the first inning. That's your Mercy One out-of-town scoreboard for today as we take you around the major leagues and the minor leagues with the Cubs having today off on the big league side. Now, a lot of interesting races here and individual performances this year. In terms of the batting average title, Ronnie Simon, who is currently in the big leagues with Pittsburgh, is pretty securely going to win the batting title. He's hitting .334 on the year. You have Jim Jarvis of Gwinnett and Brewer Hicklin, also of Gwinnett, incidentally, hitting .304 and .302. They are in second and third. James Triantos and Owen Miller, along with B.J. Murray, make up the 5, 6, and 7 hitters in the International League in batting average. And on-base percentage, Ronnie Simon again leads that group at .426. When you talk about home runs, it's Joshua Baez of Memphis who has 34. Really, the only player with a shot at him still is Trey Lipscomb of Rochester. He has 32. And the RBI leader is Lipscomb with 92. Baez, who is in the big leagues, is behind him with 90. And then Yankiel Fernandez of Scranton-Wilkes-Barre has 85. On the pitching side of things, the ERA leader among qualified pitchers is Brendan Beck of Scranton-Wilkes-Barre. His ERA at 2.93. He also leads the league in whip. He leads the league in opposing batting average. He leads the league with 151 strikeouts. And he is currently tied for second with 10 wins. The leader in wins with 11 is Trenton Denholm. So those are some of the league leaders and the standings brought to you by Amish House Furniture in Urbandale. They feature many styles, but just like the big leagues, only one standard of excellence. It's the good stuff. Well, we would be just a few minutes away from baseball for the first time this week, but again, the tarp is sitting out in left field. They are trying to decide whether they need to put it on the field or not. An impending storm is on its way here, or at least in the nearby area. It is a little bit darker in terms of the sky coloration out in foul territory toward left field. Everybody's still looking at their phones and up to the sky in that direction as we try to figure out the status of our game tonight, trying to play for the first time in the final series of the season. What we're going to do is wrap up our Yuengling pregame show right here. We'll take a break, come back, spend a couple of minutes with you, and then play the latest episode of the Minor Details podcast to hold you over until we have news on a first pitch time or a final decision on the game tonight. That's coming up next. This has been the Yuengling pregame show. Thanks for hanging with us again through some weather issues on the iCubs Radio Network.
0: You've been listening to today's pregame show presented by Yuengling. Don't go anywhere. Iowa Cubs baseball is next, right here on Hope 940, 93.7 The Outlaw, and online at iowacubs.com.
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0: Ten years ago, the Chicago Cubs punctuated a historic season with a World Series title. The victory ended a drought that tormented the team's fans for over a century. Many of the cornerstones on that championship roster roamed the field at Principal Park before arriving in Chicago. That list includes Jake Arrieta, Anthony Rizzo, Chris Bryant, Javi Baez, and Kyle Schwarber. A decade later, the Cubs once again have assembled a team that has hopes of reaching the pinnacle of the game. A new wave of prospects has made their way to Des Moines and are on the verge of becoming household names in the Windy City. Their big arms ready to torment International League hitters.
1: Wiggins deals the 0-2 pitch. Struck him out swinging. Jackson Wiggins with a couple of big strikeouts. Left-hander Martin kicks his right leg, reaches back, and strikes out Max Schumann swinging to end the game. Good battle here. Neely and York. The 1-2 again. Struck him out swinging, and the Iowa Cubs pull off an improbable victory on the road.
0: And big bats aiming to punish pitches.
1: Bet on second and third, Davenport a breaking ball. Contreras skies one to left. This is deep, it is back, it is gone! Kevin Alcantara with a three-run go-ahead home run. Two from Hoppy, blasted toward left. Long run for Campbell. He will turn around and watch that ball sail out of here. Bye-bye, Ballesteros. The I-Cubs with a five spot in the seventh. Here's Jonathan Long. He turns on a pitch and pulverizes into left. His second home run of the night. And an absolute blast from Johnny Long.
0: The road to Wrigley still runs through Des Moines. It's time for Iowa Cubs baseball on the I-Cubs Broadcast Network. Let's head to the ballpark and join Jason Kemp for all today's action.
1: Welcome back once again to Werner Park. If you're just joining us now, at the time of our scheduled first pitch, we are going to be delayed at the outset of this game. By this time, the last 2 days, the games were already postponed. The good news is the sun was shining today. The field looks ready to go, and they are still waiting on whether or not a storm is going to arrive here in Omaha. It is starting to rain a little bit right now, just lightly, and they are trying to figure out whether they need to put that tarp on the field or not. It is currently sitting out in shallow left field as a very light rain begins to fall. The crowd is in here, still filing in and ready to go, hungry for baseball for the first time in this final week of the season. But again, we will put that on hold for at least, I would imagine, 30 minutes or so, even if they decided right now at this moment that they didn't need to put the tarp on and they rolled it back up. Again, nobody from either team is out on the field right now. Starting pitchers Tony Gonsolin of Omaha and Connor Nolan of Iowa came out briefly and started to just very lightly begin their pregame stretch. They quickly headed back to the clubhouse when they were informed that there may be a system on the way. And so we've still got a full half hour or so once they decide that we are clear to start pregame preparation. So I initially heard maybe 7:05, but at this point, with the tarp still kind of sitting out there in left field and no pregame activity having begun, that feels a little bit early as well. 7:05 feels unlikely at the moment, again, to get this one started. Hopefully we have positive news at some point as the lights come on here at Werner Park and we can play baseball for the first time as we wind down the 2026 season after back-to-back postponements each of the last two nights. Well, for now, we're going to play the most recent episode of the Minor Details podcast. This one just dropped, a conversation about South Bend's quick exit in the playoffs, Knoxville's, at the time, upcoming playoff series. We mentioned they dropped game one. Right now, they are down 2-0, heading to the third inning in a must-win game two. Talk about all that with the other broadcasters from the Cubs minor league system, and we'll play that episode for you right now. We'll break in with any important information on the status of our game tonight. Thanks for tuning in. This has been the Yuengling pregame show. Now to the Minor Details podcast. Hello, everybody, and welcome to another episode of Minor Details, a podcast where we chat with the broadcast voices of the four full-season minor league teams in the Cubs organization. I'm Jason Kemp with AAA Iowa. We've got Connor Nelson and AA Knoxville, Brendan King with High A South Bend, and Joey Robertson, the bearded one, with Single A Myrtle Beach. At least half of us now are into the offseason, some a little bit more recently than others. One playoff series at least yet to come, and we'll talk about all that here as we dive into things toward the end of the 2026 minor league regular season.

0: Pelicans, though, Juan Tomas, I'll talk about him later in the game or later in the show. But man, he looked really good ever since coming up from the ACL. Pretty much at the very end of the season, didn't have a ton of time with us, but his at bats looked really good. Wasn't swinging at, you know, wild pitches outside of the zone. Would kind of work pitchers deep into counts, and then he supplied the power. I mean, one home run here, it was a pretty good shot over the right field wall, and then was able to plug the gaps and get extra bases as well. Speed was really on display as he was going around the bases, so he was definitely a bright spot, as well as Caden Sorrell, who we'll also touch on later.
1: First year with the Pelicans, meet your expectations?
0: Absolutely. Love it here in Birdland. Come on out.
1: He's had the pizza burger. Life has changed.
0: I've had the pizza burger. My life has changed indeed, Jason.
1: On to High South Bend. BK, we were supposed to be doing a Midwest League Championship Series preview here, but ran into some really good pitching with the Royals and Quad Cities in a two-game sweep, a couple of lower-scoring games. Take me through those playoff atmospheres and what you liked and maybe what was just missing in those two games.
2: Yeah, I mean, we'll start with what happened on Thursday night at Four Winds Field. And we were looking forward to it, guys, since the middle of June when we clinched that first half, because thousands upon thousands upon thousands of tickets were being sold through the summer. And, of course, as expected, the walk-up sale was outstanding, with the Notre Dame kids being back in town on a thirsty Thursday. Listen, the environment at Four Winds Field on that Thursday night was impeccable. It's one of the most fun games I've ever called in this ballpark, and I've been here since 2018. So there's been a bunch of them over the years, and we had a bunch of them this year. But I think where it came down to, guys, where the Cubs came up short is, like Jason said, first of all, running into some superb starting pitching. And the Kansas City Royals, they have a couple of elite pitching prospects, and 19-year-old left-hander David Shields, who started game one. Now, the Cubs were able to get to Shields. He was probably the least impressive pitcher for Quad Cities in the series. But still, his stuff is outstanding, facing the Cubs for a third time this season. Henry Churio is the name to bring up, boys. 18 years old. He won't be 19 until here at the end of the season. He is everything and more as what you look for in a pitching prospect. Nasty curve, crazy sinker, wild changeup. And it was just too much for the Cubs to overcome. But, you know, we did win five of our last six games against Cedar Rapids in the regular season. Did go into the playoffs hot, but just goes to show you, you know, at this level, when you're playing three-game series, the Midwest League postseason used to look a little bit different when the championship was a best of five. But again, these three-game series in the divisional round, if you don't get off on the right foot like we did not on Tuesday, that Tuesday series starter in Quad Cities there in Davenport, it's very difficult to make up that ground on Thursday. And as much as I'd wish we would be previewing, like you said, Jason, possible clincher tonight as we're talking, we would have been playing tonight to clinch our spot in the championship series. Just came up short this year, but what did not come up short, the amount of memories that were built from this year, was a great year at Four Winds Field.
1: Still hoping to make some memories in Knoxville this year. Connor, you guys will be in the Southern League playoffs, which start Tuesday, a couple of days after we're chatting here today. Closing up the regular season in Birmingham, it looks like you're probably going to play Rocket City as of right now, the Angels AA affiliate. Do you have a feel for where things might line up pitching-wise and who's kind of in those big spots in the lineup heading into that big game on Tuesday?
3: Yeah, it seems like Brooks Capel's been tailored to go for game number one. I know Brody McCullough looks like he's going to fit somewhere into the rotation, whether it's a guaranteed game two or a potential game three. And whatever's in between, I'm not sure, but our starting rotation has been lights out, especially since the start of September, the rotation as a whole with a sub-2 ERA. So there's really no bad options on the table right now. And then for the lineup, one guy I'll get to later, Alex Madera, has been scorching hot. And then we've also got plenty of guys who have been with our club for the majority of the season up at the top of the lineup, talking about Andy Gariola and Alex Ramirez, and then Kane Kepley's been added more recently. And we've also got some reinforcements from UBK, so we're going to be excited to see those. And for Knoxville, this will be its first taste of affiliated postseason baseball since 1999. And we haven't seen a league championship series here in Knoxville since 1993. So really excited to see how the city comes out for postseason baseball. And just like UBK, we're going to have a thirsty Thursday here at home at Covenant Health Park. I can't wait for it.
1: What do you have on Rocket City? Obviously, you see these teams a lot in the Southern League, but if that's the opponent, what does that look like briefly?
3: Rocket City's crazy because the Angels organization, I feel like they just love calling guys right up from Double A. So I really don't know how the roster's going to look.

0: one big name is Arjun Damala, the top prospect shortstop that they pulled over from the Blue Jays at the trade deadline this year. I know he's been scorching hot, been seeing a lot of home runs on my Twitter feed so far from him. So I know that's the one name to watch out for, but we've handled the Rocket City Trash Pandas all season, and I'm not going to get too far ahead of myself right now since we're recording this beforehand. But I think it should be a good series. I know their pitching and their bullpen has been light so far this season. So if our offense can get off to the right foot, which, you know, it's kind of been inconsistent. It's, of course, a game of ups and downs, but we'll see how they come out hot, or if they come out hot, because I think we can handle the Rocket City Trash Pandas pitching staff.
1: Good stuff. We'll look forward to that playoff series, which should start right about when this episode comes out on Marquee. So best of luck there in Knoxville. Here in Iowa, we have a week and a half to go, finishing up our final homestand this weekend, and then we play in Omaha next week for the final six games of the season. No playoff race again, as we've talked about for a good chunk here in the second half, with some really important games here in Iowa because of who's playing in them. It sounds like Dansby Swanson will come to Omaha with the Iowa Cubs, test out that oblique. The Cubs are hoping to have him back in the lineup, according to reports, for the weekend series against Cincinnati next weekend. So it's hopeful to be a quick test everything out. It feels good. And then join the big league club. Justin Steele has pitched three times now for the Iowa Cubs, trying to figure out if he's a viable option out of the bullpen coming off of Tommy John last April and the setback that has followed. And the velo was a little bit down when he pitched last night. That would be Thursday night, 89-90 with the fastball. But he's never a guy that, you know, as much as people like to see big numbers on the radar gun, like, that's not what has ever been the main thing for Justin Steele. And I get that it might look a little bit different at 91 coming out of the bullpen than if he's starting and throwing six innings. But they certainly have some things to figure out, right? You see it in the Milwaukee series, in the Cincinnati series at Wrigley, where, you know, these games are getting away late when the offense is giving them a lead. The starting pitching has been really good. But who is going to be that core in the bullpen that the Cubs had last year? From Keller to Palencia, Thielbar, so on and so forth, they were all nails in October. And right now, I don't know what that would look like. Jacob Webb has been that guy all year, and he's now blown three saves in a row. Daniel Palencia, I don't know if he's not healthy. That's the biggest concern, but it just doesn't look quite the same as it did last year. So is Edward Cabrera an option out of the bullpen? Is Justin Steele an option out of the bullpen? Gavin Hollowell's rehabbing with us right now. Are any of those guys going to bump somebody out of the current bullpen? And it's kind of fascinating to watch the ups and downs from Cubs fans based on every outing by these guys on their rehab assignment and what it could mean for the rest of the regular season and then hopefully into the playoffs, which is obviously a little more of a nerve-wracking spot as a Cubs fan right now than it probably was 2 or 3 weeks ago. So not necessarily big games in the standings, but big games for a lot of individuals trying to make their way back and help out the big league club in October. All right, we'll take a quick break, our first one of the episode. When we come back, we'll talk about, again, individually some players who really stood out here toward the end of the regular season. Welcome back to Minor Details. It's time to talk about some of the players that we briefly brought up already, but that kind of stood out here at the end of the regular season, the guys we want to leave you with heading into the offseason. Joey, a guy that relatively recently joined Myrtle Beach, again, is on your radar.
2: Yeah, Juan Tomas, I touched about him earlier in the explanation, but man, he looked really good. The Cubs' 13th overall prospect joined us with about a week left in the season, and then in his Pelicans debut, two hits, and then in his second game, another two hits, and then it seemed like, I think it was in his fourth game, he cracked a home run. So really good bat. We didn't get to see a ton of him out in the field quite yet. He was mostly in a DH type of role. But when he was out in the field, he showed that, you know, he could play defense pretty well. Granted, I think that jolt of him and then Caden Sorrell's performance really kind of lifted the Pelicans over the Fireflies in that final series of the season. So he was really good, a big impact. Only 18 years old. He hit .417 in the amount of time that he was with us. So looking for him to potentially come back next year and have a really big impact.
1: Good stuff. Good stuff. And that's where we kind of leave things as it pertains to this season with Myrtle Beach. Again, the season just recently came to an end, BK. You had a couple of options here to talk about. Who did you go with?
3: Yeah, without a doubt. And for as much love as we've given Josiah Hartshorne and Angel Cepeda, rightfully so, those guys each had huge playoff home runs in that Quad City series in the West Division Championship round. Got to give a shout-out to a historical South Bend Cubs performance at the back end of the regular season from Alexi Lumpoy, who was another call-up from the Myrtle Beach Pelicans. I know a lot of Pelicans eventually made their way to South Bend this season, and Lumpoy, one of them for sure. He came up shortly after Kane Kepley went to Knoxville, and Kane Kepley leaves large shoes to fill without a doubt, but I think Alexi Lumpoy did a really good job filling them the best he can. Now, listen, Kane Kepley, one of the best prospects in the game, but Lumpoy, I think, had an underrated stretch in South Bend, considering the fact that he was hitting consistently at the bottom of the order in the 6, 7, and 8 spots for Daniel Wasinger. But in the back end of the regular season that last weekend, had a 5-hit game, just the 11th South Bend Cub to ever do that since 2015. Pretty good group, by the way. Kevin Alcantara, the last South Bend Cub to do it, against Cedar Rapids as well back in 2023. Gleyber Torres had a 5-hit game with the South Bend Cubs back in 2015. And big shout-out to Delvin Zinn, who, by the way, runs the First Source Bank Performance Center now here in South Bend. DZ, the only South Bend Cub to ever have a pair of 5-hit games. So quite a motley crew there of guys that have had 5-hit games in a South Bend Cub uniform. But Lumpoy, the guys I think that definitely made some headlines towards the back end of the campaign. And I think he's a sneaky prospect. He's not on the top 30 list. He once was, but I think he can easily get back there if he puts together a consistent 2027.
1: Connor, I think you briefly alluded to who you wanted to talk about, so let's dive into detail on him.
0: Yeah, Alex Madera. I feel like Cubs fans may not know this name just yet. He was a guy who was playing college ball at University of North Carolina just a year ago. And, I mean, ever since he got recalled from High A South Bend in July, he's just been on another planet. He started the opening day started on our opening day roster and then got sent down because, I mean, the success wasn't there. We got Hayden Cantrell, so there wasn't a lot of playing time for him, and he's come back with a vengeance. So since August 1st, among players with at least 80 at-bats, he leads AA with a .412 batting average and a .487 on-base percentage. I mean, 50% of his balls in play go to the opposite field, and he's picked up 40 hits in the last 30 games. He continues to create havoc at the bottom of the lineup. I mean, he hasn't hit any higher been the seven hole for us all season long. And after speaking with our manager and Madera about those changes that he's made, especially with the Joes, our hitting coaches, Joe Dillon and Joe Kersey, felt like earlier in the season, they felt like he was trying to guide the ball the other way. He's a guy who makes a living on, you know, putting the ball the other way. He's a lefty with kind of a slap hitting stance. And they wanted to get him away from that kind of guiding the ball approach. And now what he's doing is trying to pick up the pitches that he can hit right out of the hand and taking his A swing, because, I mean, his natural approach is going to push the ball the other way. So it's been a great feeling knowing there's someone at the bottom of the order who can consistently get on base. And even with some new call-ups, I imagine he'll stay put at second base throughout our postseason run. And he's just been electric. He plays good defense. He's a guy who led the ACC at the shortstop position when he was there in college in terms of defensive runs saved. And he's been able to make the transition pretty seamlessly to whether it's second base or third base for the Smokies so far. He's been fun to watch. Love a guy who's just scrappy in the box and wants to put the ball the other way, just taking what he's given. So he's been a bright spot at the bottom of the lineup and excited to see if he can continue this hot stretch throughout the postseason.
1: I wanted to be a little bit more creative than I have been of late, but I really couldn't do it because Owen Ayers just continues to catch everybody stealing that tries stealing. And it's pretty incredible because, you know, we've had some veteran catchers here this year, Christian Bethencourt, Casey Opitz, who's considered a very good defensive catcher, was around for a long time. And I think you see this more around the game nowadays. The pitchers aren't great at holding runners, and now that you can only disengage twice during an at-bat, it becomes all that much harder. And so it feels like there's a lot more stolen bases that are sort of non-contested or the throw isn't really close. And even if the catcher makes a good throw, you don't have a chance to get a guy. And that was kind of the theme all year here, where runners were getting jumps off of pitchers and it was basically stolen out of the hand of the pitcher. But since Owen Ayers has shown up, it's the same group of pitchers for the most part. He just throws out everybody. It's insane how accurate, how low those throws are every single time. He caught two more stealing in our game last night. So he has 17 runners caught stealing in 29 AAA starts behind the plate. He had 16, of course, in 31 starts in Knoxville. And before that, in South Bend, he had 6 in 7 games. So this is an incredible season, 39 caught stealings for a guy who, again, is not a catcher who's long in the tooth, right? This is still a relatively new position for him. And I think there are, you know, everybody, of course, when a guy gets to AAA and has some success, it's why is he not on the big league team? And there are so many reasons you could list why that's not the case right now. And he's still learning how to handle a pitching staff. He's still learning the ABS challenge and the nuances of that, still learning how to frame pitches and catch the ball a little bit cleaner. But we know he can hit from both sides of the plate, and we know he has a howitzer behind the plate. So it's pretty good building blocks for a young catching prospect. And I think next year is probably the ideal year where Owen Ayers goes up and helps the big league team, in part because if you add him to the big league roster now and he's on the 40-man roster and there's a lockout next year, which we all kind of assume there will be, then he can't play minor league baseball. If he's not on the 40-man roster, then he can't play minor league baseball. And it feels like right now, unless an emergency scenario arises with Carson Kelly or Miguel Amaya, that he kind of waits and develops a little bit more and then can have the impact next year. So it kind of sounds like he and Austin Wins, the veteran catcher with a lot of big league experience the Cubs signed a couple of weeks ago, will probably head to Arizona shortly after the season and attend Stay Ready Camp just in case the big league team needs somebody down the stretch. So it'll be interesting to see. Hopefully it's not necessary, but if they do have to go to one of those guys, who they go with. So that wraps up our discussion of some of the players here at each level of the Cubs minor league system. Take a quick break, come back, and talk about some big-time plays. Welcome back to our final segment here on Marquee on Minor Details, the finer episode of the regular season. Let's dive into some plays quickly. A draft pick from this year, Joey, you had a couple of big swings there in Myrtle Beach.
2: Yeah, Caden Sorrell finishes the 2026 campaign with Myrtle Beach, hitting two three-run home runs in consecutive days. That was the second day, as you're being seen on your screen right now. But Caden Sorrell, I mean, oh my gosh, his swing, when he gets a hold of the fastball, it's going a long way. And it comes off the bat, you know immediately that it's gone. The Cubs' seventh overall prospect, he's looked really good out of Texas A&M. He's kind of had a bit of a struggle with the curveballs to start his pro career, but he's been working with our hitting coach over the last couple of weeks, was able to kind of fine-tune and, you know, stop swinging at those pitches outside the zone, and his at-bats really improved ever since then, and now obviously with high A South Bend.
1: BK, you wanted to talk about a home run as well.
3: Yeah, without a doubt, but before I do, what a high A debut for Caden Sorrell in the playoffs with the South Bend Cubs on Thursday the 10th. Couple of base hits, drove in South Bend's only run in that game. So would imagine he is a high candidate to be on the 2027 opening day South Bend Cubs roster. All right, to the play. Thursday prior, Cade Snell, a walk-off home run, Thirsty Thursday crowd. Once again, Thirsty Thursday with Notre Dame students, by the way. It was the ND kids' first week back on campus, and they were treated to a spectacular ball game. Cade Snell with a walk-off three-run home run to win the game over the Cedar Rapids Colonels. It propelled the Cubs into the postseason. And Cade Snell turning into Mr. South Bend himself. He made his pro debut with the South Bend Cubs last year. He had his first pro hit with the South Bend Cubs last year. Earlier this season in Dayton, launched his first professional home run. And now he's got a walk-off bomb. Pretty swing the opposite way. Happy for Cade. And that same week, he was introduced as the Corporal Paul DeGooch Community Service Award winner, which is given to a South Bend Cub that exemplifies excellent community service. So Cade getting it done on the field and off the field.
1: That's all you can ask for. Now, if only we can get the broadcasters to do that. I'm just kidding. I know you missed an episode.
3: Not possible.
1: Community service. It's okay. Connor, what do you have?
0: We got a nice play at first base, which has kind of been a revolving door for the Smokies this season after Edgar Alvarez started a little slow at the beginning of the season, the guy who was set to be our starting first baseman. But Miguel Useche, a primary catcher, and when primary catchers go out of position and make plays, those really fire me up. And right here, a full extension dive towards the foul line behind first base, gloves it, gets up, chalk all over the jersey. One of the best looks I feel like you can have after a diving play. Makes the accurate toss to the pitcher covering. And wanted to bring him up too because, you know, primary catcher getting his feet under him over there. He's been forcing his way into the lineup with his bat, with how consistent he's been, one of our best since he's come back up from South Bend. And I mean, like I said, we haven't had a whole lot of options at first base this season, but it's mainly been him as of late. So watching him make these kinds of plays is really exciting. So happy for Miguel Useche to say, you know, yes, he's progressing at first base, but also he's just one of the most fun names to throw out there on a broadcast. I was rewatching the clip back, and I'm like, I think I said his name four times when he made this play, but, you know, had to give him another shout-out here on the show.
1: Yeah, the revolving door at first base is kind of a theme in the upper levels of the Cubs minor league system, and most of that is because Jonathan Long now plays for the Miami Marlins and B.J. Murray plays for the Chicago Cubs, which means Kevin Alcantara is now apparently a first baseman, and he's actually looked sneaky good at doing so. I'm not going to talk about Kevin here on the play, but just needed to drop that in. The Jaguar with some new hunting ground over there first. What I want to talk about is more speed from Greg Jones. In the game on Sunday, September 6th in Columbus, eighth inning, the I-Cubs are down by three. Greg Jones is at second base, and Jordan Wolgu hits a fly ball to right field, caught by a familiar name for Cubs fans, Alphonsine Rosario, in the corner. Rosario made the catch on the warning track and then just kind of let his momentum carry him into the corner. And Greg Jones was already tagging from second. Taylor Fortney saw that Rosario just kind of jogged into the corner and sent Jones around third. And he takes two bases on a sacrifice fly to right field by Jordan Wolgu. And Greg Jones just continues to do things that make you go, wow, with his legs and his speed. And I think another guy that is certainly an option for the Cubs if you need that game-changing base runner. They don't really have that true speed guy right now on the big league roster that you could do that with, and I think Greg Jones, Justin Dean are two of the options there to keep an eye on here down the stretch. All right, that'll do it for our final regular season episode here on Marquee. We'll continue for a few more minutes on the Iowa Cubs YouTube channel, but it's been a fun year, guys, talking baseball here. Best of luck to Knoxville in the playoffs. And thank you guys for all the time this year. All right, gentlemen, now the business begins. Here we are. I have to, you know, we're not going to start there. Let's talk about the, because I have to grab a prop here in a second. Let's talk about, you know, the Cubs' path to the playoffs here, kind of what you see over the final month before the postseason begins. And is there a matchup maybe that you would prefer the Cubs avoid in the first round of the playoffs should they qualify? Whoever wants to start.
0: I mean, I'll go with the obvious one, the Dodgers. Yeah. I mean, why would you want to face the Dodgers early, especially after adding Tarik Skubal? I'm a guy who grew up in Los Angeles, so I've seen a lot of Dodgers playoff games, especially when you get into Dodger Stadium. That's not the place you want to be playing as an opposing team. So I'll go ahead and pick the obvious choice right there. You want to match up with somebody else early, although – after watching them get swept by the Brewers, you know, the week before we're recording this, you know, it feels like there's a lot of options in the National League that I think the Cubs do stack up well against. It's just, you know, how's that back half of the bullpen going to show up?
3: Yeah, I mean, I'll go from the angle of where the South Bend Cubs were. We waited on our first-round playoff opponent for much of the end of the regular season, where it was kind of a lesser of two evils. It was, did you want Beloit, one of the best base-stealing teams in all of minor league baseball, or did you want Quad Cities, a ball club that has really stayed together all year long with a great base stealer in Asbel Gonzalez, number six overall pick Zion Rose, the former Brother Rice kid out of the city of Chicago, you know, a team that had the Midwest League home run leader in Darlene Figueroa. The list goes on and on. So when you get to the playoffs, obviously, you know, in this hypothetical, like Connor said, you don't want to see Skubal in the Dodgers, even though I think Kyle Tucker versus the Cubs playoff series would probably feed families, but at least from a content standpoint, you can't be picky choosy, obviously, and you just got to be ready to go with whoever's on that other side of the field, whoever's in that other dugout, as we saw last year. You know, when it gets to be the Brewers, you got to be ready for what is their contingent of dominant pitching and what they're able to bring to the table. So, yeah, I mean, just one of those things, and right now the Cubs just have got to find a way to at least stay in the wild card, because that 7-10 Brewers matchup so far hasn't gone the Cubs' way. And, you know, just got to stay ready for whatever's coming, knowing the Phillies are currently up a game.
2: Yeah, just kind of piggybacking off of both of those points, I'd say both teams, Dodgers or the Brewers, you don't want to see them. But also, if you are the Cubs and you do get over that hump, how good do you feel about yourselves right there? I mean, they've been in contention with Milwaukee all year. Granted, they just got swept by them, but